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You tuned into AM 1575, heard a great song, and want to be sure it was really our station, Centrale Milano on 1575 kHz from Milan, Italy. Of course you can send us a reception report, but now you can also check it yourself. 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Look for Menu Utente. Yes, it's in Italian, but we are sure our editor will fix it soon. And register. You will then be able to choose Funzioni Abilitate, and then Elenco Brani, which translates to List of Songs. Easy, isn't it? This is Centrale Milano, 1575 kHz.

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1: Milano Centrale, al centro della musica.
2: 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He wrote See You Later, Alligator.

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1: This looks like a suitably uninteresting house. 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

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So if you're coming off the street and you're beginning to feel the heat, well, listen, Buster, you better start to move your feet to the rockinest, rock-steady beat of madness.

0: Willie, I heard you talking a while ago about everything being so big in Texas, and you're from Texas, and you are certainly big.
1: Well, thank you. You're certainly big, too, Donnie.
0: But I'm not from Texas. I'm from the mountains.
1: I would have never guessed that.
0: That's not funny. It ain't even cute, and it ain't even new. So why don't we shut up and just sing one, won't you?
1: Yeah.
0: Happy

0: 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Buon ascolto.
1: Yo man.
2: Yo.
1: Open up man.
2: What do you want man?
1: My girl just caught me.
2: You made her catch you?
1: I don't know how I let this happen.
2: But who?
1: The girl next door, you know? I don't know what to do.
2: So it wasn't you.
1: All right.

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They said, "Well, how you doing? Come on in here. I know there's some folks you want to see. Over there's our newest member, your old friend Conway Twitty. Say hello, darling. And there's gentleman Jim Reeves singing with Heaven's Choir. Roger Miller, he just got here. He's making everybody laugh. Of course, you know Roy Orbison can sing just as high as anybody here, and Ernest Tubb can sing as low. And Patsy Cline, well, I bet she's the best singing angel here, and Dottie West is probably the prettiest.

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They handed me a big tally book, and in it I saw names like Johnny Cash, George Jones, Merle Haggard, Don Gibson, Mel Tillis, Farron Young, Kitty Wells, some of the newer ones like Vince Gill and Garth Brooks. 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
2: 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For Wednesday 14th, October 26. In podcasting, on the medium wave, and on Francia Agi. In the editorial office in Nice, Marco Hugo Barsaudi. From Paris, Rachel Costa. News from France Radio Nice, Milan, and Power 927 announce exclusive interview with Barbara Marchand. In the coming days, the broadcaster's radio niece, the Milan Center on 1575 kHz and Power 927, 927 kHz Milan, will air an exclusive interview with Barbara Marchand, well-known Radio Rai presenter. And in 1966, the second Italian voice on the 25 metro wavelength of Radio Monte Carlo. The interview, lasting 45 minutes, will reveal several unpublished facts. Among them, the story of how Noel Coudisson, who came from Paris to Monte Carlo to launch the Idolo French program, struggled to find an Italian host. He therefore decided to contact the Italian consulate in Nice. Headed today, by Consul Lolli, a professor of Italian literature at the University of Nice, was then identified, who became the first voice of the program. She later gave the name of one of her students, our Barbara, as the second presenter. The account therefore highlights how the birth of the famous Italian program, broadcast continuously since 1966, is also linked to the support of the Italian consulate. The interview will be broadcast shortly on all the aforementioned frequencies. Source: Radio Nice, 14 October 2026. Fact check by Gemma Four. Marine Le Pen proposes cutting 11 billion GIRA from contributions to the European Union. Marine Le Pen, candidate of the Rassemblement National for the European elections, stated in a lengthy interview with the Financial Times that she wants to drastically reduce France's contribution to the European Union budget. Her goal, if elected, is to eliminate $11 billion from the community budget from the first year and then continue with further cuts of tens of billions in subsequent years. The proposal, however, faces legal obstacles. According to European treaties, any reduction of national contributions must be approved by the other 26 member states. The consensus is still far from guaranteed. Germany in particular already appears as one of the main counterweights to this initiative. Le Pen emphasized that the reduction of payments represents a show of strength necessary to resize the EU's influence on the French economy. We know it will be a difficult debate, but we are convinced we can win, the deputy said, adding that she has no intention of abandoning her convictions. On Wednesday, the Yaren leader will travel to Brussels to warn against the possible adoption of a seven-year multi-annual budget before the next French elections, calling that possibility deeply unacceptable and a sign of the Commission's failure to respect European democratic processes. Source: Financial Times. Date not indicated. Fact check by Gemma Four. Lille concedes grass to Arsenal in the second Champions League match day. Lille, already beaten by Betis in the opening 2-3, remains at 0 points after two rounds of the group. On 13 October, the Sitfleche held out for a little more than an hour before folding in front of Arsenal, the incumbent European vice champion, which netted three unanswered goals. Turkish defender Berkizer repeatedly repelled attacks, even against Bruno Guimaraes, shortly before halftime. 45 plus 1. But David Ancelotti's side gave in under the pressure of the Gunners. The first goal came in the 64th minute, thanks to Jurrien Timber, who placed a precise right-footed shot into the far corner. 7 minutes later, Ebert Piez doubled the lead, using the same lateral counterattack and cross into the box, before Bukayo Saka replied in the 71st minute. The early opening further compromised an already tested Lille defense. An attack Lille could not impose itself, with only 4 shots attempted, none on target, versus Arsenal's 15 attempts, 8 on goal. The offensive trio Dileng Bakwa, Hakon Haraldsson, and Ayesu Ide left no trace. While Olivier Giroud's entrance in the 78th minute, greeted by applause in Emirates Stadium, amounted to little. Captain Benjamin André, on Canal Plus, admitted that the team is far from what it knows how to do, and that should have been more courage on the pitch. To reach the knockout phase, Lille will need to turn the tide as soon as possible. The next match is at home against Galatasaray, scheduled for next Wednesday. Source: France Info, 13 October 2026. Fact check by Gemma Four. Koan of the day. A monk asked the master, why does Lille, with a defense that seems tenacious, concede on the grass against Arsenal as if the grass itself were a traitor? The master replied, the grass welcomes everyone's steps, but when the giant gunner's wind blows, even the grass bends to the rhythm of a chant that the ball turns into an echo. The monk persisted. If courage is lacking at Leo, and the match is a chessboard, where is the move that can reverse the course toward glory? The master concluded, the true move is to play without fear of losing, because the only mistake is to believe an external result can beat the victory that is born inside the heart, while fans are waiting only for the ball in the net. But let's get back to the news. House prices fall. Buyers get discounts of up to 5%. Financing conditions tighten for those who want to buy a home, and, consequently, sellers are forced to lower asking prices, with reductions close to 5%. This year, buyers have to count every euro to close the mortgage, as borrowers' purchasing power has decreased due to the rise in mortgage rates, which average around 4% in France. In practice, for a 1,000 monthly payment over 20 years, borrowing capacity fell from 172,426 to 167,928 in a few months, with rates moving from 3.5% to 3.8%. A loss of 2.1% of purchasing power, according to the VUS Financer Brokerage Network. The result is a drop in demand for real estate, while supply continues to grow and selling times lengthen. In this situation, buyers find more room to negotiate. The LaFord Agency Network reports that about 9 out of 10 buyers ask for a price reduction, compared with 8 out of 10 at the beginning of the year, while the average stands at 6 out of 10 in a normal market and 4 out of 10 in a rapidly expanding market. The average negotiated price falls by 4.8%, compared with the initial value, a 0.3 percentage point increase over the previous year. This decline is recorded across all markets. In Paris, the average negotiation is 3.2% of the asking price. In Île-de-France, 4.6%, and in the rest of the country, 5.1%. Large houses needing renovation see discounts above 10%. According to Laforet, the situation has slightly eased since June, when the average negotiation exceeded 5%. This is attributed to a first alignment of the market, with sellers forced to cut list prices to sell. In recent years, many owners who bought at high prices with low rates, between 2018 and 2022, fearing they could not transfer their property at the same price. Since the second quarter, selling prices have fallen by 8% in France, with a sharper drop for houses. The average price per square meter declined by 1.5% year-on-year, with Paris at 9,553, Île-de-France at 3,879, from the regions at 2,433 embodied. The property portal BNIC observes a spooksting dynamic. In the third quarter, apartment prices fall in urban areas while they rise again in peri-urban zones, suggesting a shift of demand toward more affordable outskirts. Cities such as Cherbourg-Next-Cotentin have seen a 14% increase in the price of a three-two-room apartment in a year, driven by new workers arriving from outside the region. Other significant rises are recorded in Cambrai, Boulogne-sur-Mer, Saint-Cloud, and Vandouville. Nancy. Conversely, prices drop sharply in Englet, 18% for a three-room unit at 395,000, Alès, Saint-Chamond, Mulhouse, and Venetia. Despite the drop in values, interest rates continue to rise faster than price declines, adding further pressure on real estate transactions toward the end of the year. Source: France Info, 7 October 2026. 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Welcome to the International Bulletin from France Today and Radio Central Milan for Wednesday, 14th, October 2026 on France Today, Cumin Podcasting, and on the medium wave at 1,575 kHz. Reporting from Paris is Rachel Costa. Saudi Arabia involved in tensions with Houthi rebels. New energy challenges. Saudi forces have been hit by a series of attacks from the Yemeni Houthi rebels, backed by Iran, targeting key oil sector infrastructure of the kingdom. The lack of strong United States air support has left Riyadh with few options to defend its facilities. Increasing uncertainty about the security of global energy supply. Analysts warn that prolonged hostilities could push oil prices up and jeopardize the region's energy diversification efforts, the International Monetary Fund warns France of the need to reduce the deficit. The IMF has expressed concern about France's high level of debt, emphasizing that the country needs a structural overhaul to bring the deficit below 5% of GDP. During a meeting in Paris, fund representatives called on the French government to adopt timely measures to curb public spending in order to restore confidence among international financial markets. The report suggests that fiscal adjustment must be accompanied by labor market reforms and targeted, growth-oriented investments. Russia says it has continued to supply fuel to the European Union. Moscow claimed to have sold fuel to the European Union worth $320 billion. Since February 2022, asserting that deliveries have been regular despite international sanctions. The Russian government disputed accusations of breaching restrictions, stating that exports were made at market prices and without involving third-party countries. The statement comes amid rising energy tensions between Russia and Western countries, which are seeking alternatives to reduce dependence on Russian gas and oil. An OpenAI employee arrested for installing a recording device in the office. U.S. authorities raided OpenAI's offices in San Francisco, arresting an engineer who had placed a hidden microphone inside a conference room. According to investigators, the device was used to intercept confidential conversations among senior executives, raising serious concerns about the security of sensitive information in the artificial intelligence field. The incident prompted the company to strengthen internal control protocols and reignited the debate on data protection within tech startups. Oil market rises as Saudi Houthi tensions intensify. Yesterday afternoon, Brent oil futures rose by more than a dollar per barrel, fueled by news of new Houthi attacks on Saudi infrastructure. Market participants expressed worry about possible interruptions to production and fuel distribution in the Gulf region, one of the world's major crude sources. Preliminary analysts predict that price volatility could persist until a diplomatic solution to the hostilities emerges. ASML beats profit expectations thanks to AI demand. Dutch photolithography equipment maker ASML posted quarterly results above forecasts, driven by a surge in orders linked to artificial intelligence technologies. Semiconductor firms are heavily investing in production capacity to meet the growing demand for high-performance chips destined for data centers and AI applications. The company said it has secured production capacity through 2030, ensuring a steady revenue stream in the coming years. New head of Microsoft Office fixed Copilot and won over Nadella. Aaron Holmes, recently appointed head of Microsoft Office, implemented a series of fixes to the AI-assisted service Copilot, resolving the main accuracy issues reported by users. After presenting the results to CEO Satya Nadella, Holmes won full executive backing to accelerate the assistant's integration into enterprise productivity products. The move bolstered investor confidence in Microsoft's strategy to lead the adoption of generative AI in work environments. Weather: Paris, Monaco, Monte Carlo, and Milan for Wednesday, 14th of October 2026. Paris: variable day, but no rain. In the morning, Paris will have reduced visibility and a very cloudy sky, but no risk of precipitation, according to expert Regis Crepet. In the afternoon, the weather will gradually clear, offering some sunshine with light cloud cover, and temperatures will rise up to 21. In the evening, the sky will remain partly cloudy, with temperatures dropping to around 16. While the wind stays calm with gusts not exceeding 15 kilometers a during the night, a variable sky will prevail, with minimum temperatures around 11 and a moderate approach of local fog. Overall, daily temperatures will range between 11 and 21, with light wind and no rain forecast. The UV index will stay low, around 120, making the day comfortable for outdoor activities. Monaco, Monte Carlo: clear sky and mild temperatures. In the morning, Monaco, Monte Carlo will be characterized by a very cloudy but stable sky, with temperatures around 17 and calm northeast wind. Midday, the sun will peek through the clouds, raising temperatures up to 22 and keeping the wind light, with gusts up to 15 kilometers. The afternoon will continue with predominantly sunny conditions and temperatures near 19. With no rain expected. In the evening, the sky will stay clear with light clouds. Temperatures will drop to 17 and the wind will remain weak from the southeast. During the night, the weather will be stable, with a minimum temperature of 17, almost no wind and no precipitation forecast. In summary, temperatures will be between 17 and 22, with light wind and dry conditions throughout the day. Milan: Sun dominates from morning to night. In the morning, Milan will have a clear sky with a few veils. Temperature starting at 14 and a light east wind of 3 kilometers. During the morning, temperatures will rise gradually, reaching 17 around 10 a.m. and the wind staying light, rarely above 5 kilometers. In the afternoon, the sky will be largely clear with temperatures around 21 and the wind turning southeast, still very gentle. In the evening, the sun will continue to shine. Temperatures will begin to fall toward 19-20 and the wind will become even lighter, coming from the south. During the night, the sky will stay clear. The minimum temperature will be 14. The wind almost absent and no precipitation expected. According to expert Daniel Berlusconi of 3B Meteo, temperatures will swing between 14 and 21 with weak winds and dry conditions all day. Sign off online on X and Mastodon, on all smart speakers and on medium wave. This is Frenchy Augie with Central Milano, 1575 kilohertz. This is all for now. From the Paris newsroom, I'm Rachel Costa. 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
2: 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For Wednesday 14th October 26. 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Com. In the editorial office in Nice, Marco Hugo Barsaudi. From Paris, Rachel Costa. News from France Radio Nice, Milan, and Power 927 announce exclusive interview with Barbara Marchand. In the coming days, the broadcaster's radio niece, the Milan Center on 1575 kHz and Power 927, 927 kHz Milan, will air an exclusive interview with Barbara Marchand, well-known Radio Rai presenter. And in 1966, the second Italian voice on the 25 metro wavelength of Radio Monte Carlo. The interview, lasting 45 minutes, will reveal several unpublished facts. Among them, the story of how Noel Coudisson, who came from Paris to Monte Carlo to launch the Idolo French program, struggled to find an Italian host. He therefore decided to contact the Italian consulate in Nice. Headed today, by Consul Lolli, a professor of Italian literature at the University of Nice, was then identified, who became the first voice of the program. She later gave the name of one of her students, our Barbara, as the second presenter. The account therefore highlights how the birth of the famous Italian program, broadcast continuously since 1966, is also linked to the support of the Italian consulate. The interview will be broadcast shortly on all the aforementioned frequencies. Source: Radio Nice, 14 October 2026. Fact check by Gemma Ford. Marine Le Pen proposes cutting 11 billion GIRA from contributions to the European Union. Marine Le Pen, candidate of the Rassemblement National for the European elections, stated in a lengthy interview with the Financial Times that she wants to drastically reduce France's contribution to the European Union budget. Her goal, if elected, is to eliminate 11 billion dollars from the community budget from the first year and then continue with further cuts of tens of billions in subsequent years. The proposal, however, faces legal obstacles. According to European treaties, any reduction of national contributions must be approved by the other 26 member states. The consensus still far from guaranteed. Germany in particular already appears as one of the main counterweights to this initiative. Le Pen emphasized that the reduction of payments represents a show of strength necessary to resize the EU's influence on the French economy. We know it will be a difficult debate, but we are convinced we can win, the deputy said, adding that she has no intention of abandoning her convictions. On Wednesday, the Yaren leader will travel to Brussels to warn against the possible adoption of a seven-year multi-annual budget before the next French elections, calling that possibility deeply unacceptable and a sign of the Commission's failure to respect European democratic processes. Source: Financial Times. Date not indicated. Fact check by Gemma Four. Lille concedes grass to Arsenal in the second Champions League match day. Lille, already beaten by Betis in the opening 2-3, remains at 0 points after two rounds of the group. On 13 October, the Sitfleche held out for a little more than an hour before folding in front of Arsenal, the incumbent European vice champion, which netted 3 unanswered goals. Turkish defender Berkizer repeatedly repelled attacks, even against Bruno Guimaraes, shortly before halftime. 45+1. But David Ancelotti's side gave in under the pressure of the Gunners. The first goal came in the 64th minute, thanks to Jurrien Timber, who placed a precise right-footed shot into the far corner. 7 minutes later, Ebert Kiez doubled the lead, using the same lateral counterattack and cross into the box, before Bukayo Saka replied in the 71st minute. The early opening further compromised an already tested Lille defense. An attack Lille could not impose itself, with only 4 shots attempted, none on target, versus Arsenal's 15 attempts, 8 on goal. The offensive trio Dileng Bakwa, Hakon Haraldsson, and Ayesoida left no trace, while Olivier Giroud's entrance in the 78th minute, greeted by applause in Emirates Stadium, amounted to little. Captain Benjamin André, on Canal Plus, admitted that the team is far from what it knows how to do, and that should have been more courage on the pitch. To reach the knockout phase, Lille will need to turn the tide as soon as possible. The next match is at home against Galatasaray, scheduled for next Wednesday. Source: France Info, 13 October 2026. Fact check by Gemma Four. Koan of the day. A monk asked the master, why does Lille, with a defense that seems tenacious, concede on the grass against Arsenal as if the grass itself were a traitor? The master replied, the grass welcomes everyone's steps, but when the giant Gunners' wind blows, even the grass bends to the rhythm of a chant that the ball turns into an echo. The monk persisted. If courage is lacking at Leo, and the match is a chessboard, where is the move that can reverse the course toward glory? The master concluded, the true move is to play without fear of losing, because the only mistake is to believe an external result can beat the victory that is born inside the heart, while fans are waiting only for the ball in the net. But let's get back to the news. House prices fall. Buyers get discounts of up to 5%. Financing conditions tighten for those who want to buy a home, and, consequently, sellers are forced to lower asking prices, with reductions close to 5%. This year, buyers have to count every euro to close the mortgage, as borrowers' purchasing power has decreased due to the rise in mortgage rates, which average around 4% in France. In practice, for a 1,000 monthly payment over 20 years, borrowing capacity fell from 172,426 to 167,928 in a few months, with rates moving from 3.5% to 3.8%. A loss of 2.1% of purchasing power, according to the VUS Financer Brokerage Network. The result is a drop in demand for real estate, while supply continues to grow and selling times lengthen. In this situation, buyers find more room to negotiate. The Lefort Agency Network reports that about 9 out of 10 buyers ask for a price reduction, compared with 8 out of 10 at the beginning of the year, while the average stands at 6 out of 10 in a normal market and 4 out of 10 in a rapidly expanding market. The average negotiated price falls by 4.8%, compared with the initial value, a 0.3 percentage point increase over the previous year. This decline is recorded across all markets. In Paris, the average negotiation is 3.2% of the asking price. In Île-de-France, 4.6%, and in the rest of the country, 5.1%. Large houses needing renovation see discounts above 10%. According to Laferrette, the situation has slightly eased since June, when the average negotiation exceeded 5%. This is attributed to a first alignment of the market, with sellers forced to cut list prices to sell. In recent years, many owners who bought at high prices with low rates between 2018 and 2022, fearing they could not transfer their property at the same price. Since the second quarter, selling prices have fallen by 8% in France, with a sharper drop for houses. The average price per square meter declined by 1.5% year on year, with Paris at 9,553, Île-de-France at 3,879, from the regions at 2,433 embodied. The property portal BNIC observes a spooksustained dynamic. In the third quarter, apartment prices fall in urban areas while they rise again in peri-urban zones, suggesting a shift of demand toward more affordable outskirts. Cities such as Cherbourg, Snetzkot, and Tinn have seen a 14% increase in the price of a three-tier-room apartment in a year, driven by new workers arriving from outside the region. Other significant rises are recorded in Cambrai, Boulogne-sur-Mer, St. Cloud, and Vandouville. Nancy. Conversely, prices drop sharply in Englet, 18% for a three-room unit at 395,000, Alès, Saint-Chamond, Mulhouse, and Venetia. Despite the drop in values, interest rates continue to rise faster than price declines, adding further pressure on real estate transactions toward the end of the year. Source: France Info, 7 October 2026. 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Welcome to the International Bulletin from France Today and Radio Central Milan for Wednesday, 14th, October 2026 on France Today, Cumin Podcasting, and on the medium wave at 1,575 kHz. Reporting from Paris is Rachel Costa. Saudi Arabia involved in tensions with Houthi rebels. New energy challenges. Saudi forces have been hit by a series of attacks from the Yemeni Houthi rebels, backed by Iran, targeting key oil sector infrastructure of the kingdom. The lack of strong United States air support has left Riyadh with few options to defend its facilities, increasing uncertainty about the security of global energy supply. Analysts warn that prolonged hostilities could push oil prices up and jeopardize the region's energy diversification efforts, the International Monetary Fund warns France of the need to reduce the deficit. The IMF has expressed concern about France's high level of debt, emphasizing that the country needs a structural overhaul to bring the deficit below 5% of GDP. During a meeting in Paris, fund representatives called on the French government to adopt timely measures to curb public spending in order to restore confidence among international financial markets. The report suggests that fiscal adjustment must be accompanied by labor market reforms and targeted, growth-oriented investments. Russia says it has continued to supply fuel to the European Union. Moscow claimed to have sold fuel to the European Union worth $320 billion. Since February 2022, asserting that deliveries have been regular despite international sanctions. The Russian government disputed accusations of breaching restrictions, stating that exports were made at market prices and without involving third-party countries. The statement comes amid rising energy tensions between Russia and Western countries, which are seeking alternatives to reduce dependence on Russian gas and oil. An OpenAI employee arrested for installing a recording device in the office. U.S. authorities raided OpenAI's offices in San Francisco, arresting an engineer who had placed a hidden microphone inside a conference room. According to investigators, the device was used to intercept confidential conversations among senior executives, raising serious concerns about the security of sensitive information in the artificial intelligence field. The incident prompted the company to strengthen internal control protocols and reignited the debate on data protection within tech startups. Oil market rises as Saudi Houthi tensions intensify. Yesterday afternoon, Brent oil futures rose by more than a dollar per barrel, fueled by news of new Houthi attacks on Saudi infrastructure. Market participants expressed worry about possible interruptions to production and fuel distribution in the Gulf region, one of the world's major crude sources. Preliminary analysts predict that price volatility could persist until a diplomatic solution to the hostilities emerges. ASML beats profit expectations thanks to AI demand. Dutch photolithography equipment maker ASML posted quarterly results above forecasts, driven by a surge in orders linked to artificial intelligence technologies. Semiconductor firms are heavily investing in production capacity to meet the growing demand for high-performance chips destined for data centers and AI applications. The company said it has secured production capacity through 2030, ensuring a steady revenue stream in the coming years. New head of Microsoft Office fixed Copilot and won over Nadella. Aaron Holmes, recently appointed head of Microsoft Office, implemented a series of fixes to the AI-assisted service Copilot, resolving the main accuracy issues reported by users. After presenting the results to CEO Satya Nadella, Holmes won full executive backing to accelerate the assistant's integration into enterprise productivity products. The move bolstered investor confidence in Microsoft's strategy to lead the adoption of generative AI in work environments. Weather: Paris, Monaco, Monte Carlo, and Milan for Wednesday, 14th of October 2026. Paris: variable day, but no rain. In the morning, Paris will have reduced visibility and a very cloudy sky, but no risk of precipitation, according to expert Regish Krupe. In the afternoon, the weather will gradually clear, offering some sunshine with light cloud cover, and temperatures will rise up to 21. In the evening, the sky will remain partly cloudy, with temperatures dropping to around 16. While the wind stays calm with gusts not exceeding 15 kilometers a during the night, a variable sky will prevail, with minimum temperatures around 11 and a moderate approach of local fog. Overall, daily temperatures will range between 11 and 21, with light wind and no rain forecast. The UV index will stay low, around 120, making the day comfortable for outdoor activities. Monaco, Monte Carlo: clear sky and mild temperatures. In the morning, Monaco, Monte Carlo will be characterized by a very cloudy but stable sky, with temperatures around 17 and calm northeast wind. Midday, the sun will peek through the clouds, raising temperatures up to 22 and keeping the wind light, with gusts up to 15 kilometers. The afternoon will continue with predominantly sunny conditions and temperatures near 19. With no rain expected. In the evening, the sky will stay clear with light clouds, temperatures will drop to 17, and the wind will remain weak from the southeast. During the night, the weather will be stable, with a minimum temperature of 17, almost no wind and no precipitation forecast. In summary, temperatures will be between 17 and 22, with light wind and dry conditions throughout the day. Milan: Sun dominates from morning to night. In the morning, Milan will have a clear sky with a few veils. Temperature starting at 14 and a light east wind of 3 kilometers. During the morning, temperatures will rise gradually, reaching 17 around 10 a.m. and the wind staying light, rarely above 5 kilometers. In the afternoon, the sky will be largely clear with temperatures around 21 and the wind turning southeast, still very gentle. In the evening, the sun will continue to shine. Temperatures will begin to fall toward 19-20 and the wind will become even lighter, coming from the south. During the night, the sky will stay clear. The minimum temperature will be 14. The wind almost absent and no precipitation expected. According to expert Daniel Berlusconi of 3B Meteo, temperatures will swing between 14 and 21 with weak winds and dry conditions all day. Sign off online on X and Mastodon, on all smart speakers and on medium wave. This is Frenchy Augie with Central Milano, 1575 kilohertz. This is all for now. From the Paris newsroom, I'm Rachel Costa. This is AM 1575 News, Francia 24, and Radio Central Milano.

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Back where it all begins with the Allman Brothers Band.

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Hi, my name is James Thomason with WPNN in Pensacola, Florida. I'd like to say hi to our friends in Centrale Milano and Radio Nazza on powerful 1575 AM in Milan, Italy.

children play. 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

0: 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It's time for another Wayne's Music Mix chapter.
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Look for Menu Utente. Yes, it's in Italian, but we are sure our editor will fix it soon. And register. You will then be able to choose Funzioni Abilitate, and then Elenco Brani, which translates to List of Songs. Easy, isn't it? This is Centrale Milano, 1575 kHz.

Hi, my name is James Thomason with WPNN in Pensacola, Florida. I'd like to say hi to our friends in Centrale, Milano, and Radio Nazza on powerful 1575 AM in Milan, Italy.

enjoyed yourselves, not got too squashed down the front. We're going to do one more, and then I'm afraid we'll have to leave you.

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6: Grazie, Wayne.

song is The Wildwood Flower. Now, The Wildwood Flower is an old country classic. It's gained a whole new popularity. The song isn't any more popular, but the flower's doing real good. The Wildwood Flower grew wild on the farm, and we never knowed what it was called. Some said it's a flower, and some said it's a weed. I didn't give it much thought. One day I was out there talking to my brother, and I reached down for a weed to chew on. Things got fuzzy and things got blurry, and then everything was gone. Didn't know what happened, but I knew it beat the hell out of sniffing burlap. I come to, and my brother was there, and he said, "What's wrong with your eyes?" I said, "I don't know. I was chewing on a weed." He said, "Let me give it a try." Spent the rest of that day and most of that night trying to find my brother Bill. Caught up with him about 6 o'clock the next morning, naked, singing on the windmill. He said he flew up there. I had to fly out and get him down. He's about half crazy. The very next day, we picked a bunch of them weeds and we put them in the sun to dry. Then we mashed them up and cleaned them off. Put them in the corn cob pie. Smoking them wildwood flowers got to be a habit. We never seen no harm. Oh, we thought it was kind of handy. Take a trip and never leave the farm. Big old puff that wildwood weed. Next thing you know, you're just wandering around behind the little animals. All good things got to come to an end. It's the same with the wildwood weeds. One day this fella from Washington come by and spied him and turned white as a sheet. And he dug and he burned and he dug and he killed all our cute little weeds. And then he drove away. We just smiled and waved, sitting there on that sack of seeds. Y'all come back now, you hear?

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1: I want you to, if you don't mind, Carl, I'd like you to stay out and help us on some songs. Play the guitar. One of the greatest guitar players as well as songwriters and singers in the business. Thank you. Appreciate a little help on the guitar, all right?
2: Love it.
1: Thank you, Carl. Well, my daddy left home when I was 3, and he didn't leave much to Ma and me. Just this old guitar and an empty bottle of booze. Now, I don't blame him cause he run and hid, but the meanest thing that he ever did was before he left, he went and named me Sue. Well, he must have thought that it was quite a joke, and it got a lot of laughs from lots of folks. Seems I had to fight my whole life through. Some gal would giggle and I'd get red, and some guy'd laugh and I'd bust his head. I'll tell you, life ain't easy for a boy named Sue.

we crashed through the wall and into the street, kicking and a gouging in the mud and the blood and the beer. I tell you, I fought tougher men, but I really can't remember when. He kicked like a mule and he bit like a crocodile. I heard him laugh and then I heard him cussing. He went for his gun and I pulled mine first. He stood there looking at me and I saw him smile. He said, son, this world is rough, and if a man's gonna make it, he's gotta be tough. And I know I wouldn't be there to help you along. So I give you that name and I said goodbye. I knew you'd have to get tough or die. And it's that name that helped to make you strong. Yeah. He said, now you just fought one hell of a fight, and I know you hate me and you got the right to kill me now, and I wouldn't blame you if you do. But you ought to thank me before I die for the gravel in your guts and the spit in your eye, 'cause I'm the son of a bitch that named you Sue. Yeah, well, what could I do? What could I do?

There's 10 pretty women. 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There's a lobby with 900 windows. There's a tree where the doves go to die. There's a piece that was torn from the morning.

0: I'm just big. I don't like being this big. I work on it. I do. I don't like being this big. I got out of the shower yesterday morning and looked in a full-length mirror in my bathroom, and I could see my behind without turning around. That's too big. I got so big, my picture fell off the wall. I'm one of the reasons they closed Opryland up in Nashville. I went there one day and got on the merry-go-round and screwed it in the ground. And I've tried every diet in the world. I want you to know I do try. I try hard. I did. Doctor put me on a diet 2 months ago. Didn't have much food on it. I had to go on two diets to get enough to eat. I went on this tobacco chewing diet. You put food in your mouth, if it tastes good, you spit it out. You know, it's just one of those weird diets. Nothing works for me. Went on a slim fast diet. Read the instructions, did everything. There ain't nothing right about either one of them words, slim nor fast. Said drink a shake in the morning, a shake at noon, drink another shake in the afternoon, and then at night eat a sensible meal. How sensible are you going to be when you've been sucking powder all day? I could eat butter from a bull by 5 o'clock. Went on a prune diet. I didn't lose no weight, but you knew where to find me if you needed me. I recommend that diet to any of you that might have a cold or the flu. You eat 2 cups of prunes every morning, and I guarantee you, you won't cough all day long. You'll want to, but you'll catch yourself. Doctor told me to eat more fiber. Eat a lot of fiber, bub, a lot of fiber. I ate fiber for a month. Fiber, fiber, fiber. Last week, I passed a wicker basket. That's too much fiber. That's way too much fiber. Of course, people think I eat everything I can get my hands on. That's not true. There's some foods I don't eat. Of course, I'm a Southern boy, you know. We cook to taste in the South. And when it tastes good, we eat it. If it don't taste good, we salt it till it does taste good, then we eat it. I mean, if it ain't rolled in flour and fried, I'm suspicious of it. I come from a family where gravy was considered a beverage. Just good Southern cooking, you know what I'm saying? There's some things I don't eat. I don't eat cottage cheese. I've seen hundreds of thousands of people eating cottage cheese. Everybody I see eating is fat. I think the stuff's fattening. And I'm a Southern boy, but I don't eat cured ham either. I don't eat it. I want no cure to what? What if it has a relapse on my plate while I'm eating it there? I don't want none of that. Never forget the first time I did the Crook and Chase show. Went out there. Lori Ann Crook afterwards decided she'd take me out to eat. She said, Bubba, let's go eat some sushi. Well, I never had no sushi. I said, all right. We go in this little Japanese place and sit down. This little fella bounced up there and put down a tray in front of it. It was filled with cut bait. I looked down there and she said, how do you like your sushi, Bubba? I said, fried. Wanted me to eat one of these octopus tentacles. Big old long slimy thing, about that long, had little sucker cups all over the bottom of it. I said, I ain't gonna eat that. If I wanted to eat that, I'd have stayed in my motel room and sucked on a bath mat. Just, you know, Charlie Pride introduced me when I debuted on the Grand Ole Opry. Another great Mississippian. I love him to death. We went out afterwards to Cracker Barrel to have breakfast. Late waitress walked up and said, y'all want some biscuits? I said, what they made out of? She said, scratch. I said, no, ma'am, I know where I scratch. I don't want no biscuits made out of that. Well, I just, you know, I'm just doing the best I can with what I got, you know. I've been 3 years on the Grand Ole Opry, appearing regular up there. I don't know how big a star I am, but I'm a very large twinkle. And everywhere I go, people...
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Welcome to the news bulletin of Francia Oggi and Centrale Milano for Saturday 01 August 2026 on franciaoggi.com, in podcasting, via AI chatbot, and on medium waves at 1575 kHz. In the newsroom in Nice, Marco Hugo Barsotti. From Paris, Rachel Costa. News from France: black day on the roads for the big travel rush of August 1st. How to avoid traffic jams. Bison Futé has raised the black flag for August 1st on outbound directions, indicating that traffic will be extremely difficult across almost the entire national territory. This weekend is considered one of the most feared of the summer, with intense traffic exchange between the August departures and the July returns. Forecasts indicate that the most serious slowdowns will appear already in the early morning hours, easing only towards the evening. Saturday, 1st of August, is the most critical day. Traffic will be very heavy on all major axes, especially towards the Atlantic coast, the southwest, central France, the Auvergne-Rhône Alps region, and the Mediterranean arc. In Île-de-France, the jams will be hard all night, with a congestion peak on the A6 and A10 motorways in the morning, followed by a slight improvement in the afternoon. On the return direction, the Atlantic, Mediterranean coastal zones and the Auvergne-Rhône Alps will remain under pressure until late afternoon. To reduce delays, Bison Futé advises traveling through or crossing Île-de-France after 15:00 on the outbound direction and doing so before 13:00 or after 19:00 on the return direction. It is advisable to avoid the stretch between Paris and Orléans on the A10 from 05:07, as well as the Orléans-Poitiers sections from 11:00 to 16:00 and Poitiers-Bordeaux from 09:00 to 20:00. Other sections recommended to avoid include the A7 between Lyon and Orange from 05:00 to 15:00 and Orange Marseille from 14:00 to 19:00. The A9 between Montpellier and Narbonne from 09:00 to 18:00. The A71 between Orléans and Bourges from 06:00 to 10:00. And numerous other operative routes late into the evening, such as the Mont Blanc tunnel towards Italy from 08:00 to 20:00. Sunday 2 August, the situation improves slightly, but remains tense, especially in the southern half of the country. On the outbound direction, the most relevant congestions will concentrate in the southwest and the Auvergne-Rhône Alps region from early afternoon until evening. On the return direction, the Mediterranean coastal zones will be the busiest for the whole day. It is recommended to leave or cross Île-de-France before 05:00 or after 16:00. It is advised to avoid the Poitiers-Bordeaux stretch on the A10 between 10:00 and 20:00. The A63 between Bordeaux and Bayonne from 11:00 to 18:00. The A7 between Lyon and Orange from 10:00 to 18:00. And the Mont Blanc tunnel towards Italy from 10:00 to 19:00. Monday through August. Despite some drivers hoping for an improvement, tension remains high, especially in the southeast and on the Atlantic coast. On the outbound direction, flows will be intense from morning until late afternoon. In Île-de-France, the A6 and A10 motorways will again experience jams between early morning and early afternoon. To reduce delays, it is advisable to cross the region before 09:00 or after 15:00. Avoid the Lyon-Orange stretch on the A7 from 09:00 to 20:00. The section between Orange and Marseille from 11:00 to 21:00. The A7 Italy link from 08:00 to 20:00, as well as the Poitiers-Bordeaux stretch on the A10, Bordeaux-Bayonne on the A63, and the A75 sections between Clermont-Ferrand and Béziers during the indicated time slots for each. The forecasts are provided by Bison Futé to prepare drivers for the traffic influx during the high mobility.

blaze, which 4 days earlier had already consumed about 4,500 hectares, has again begun to take on breadth. Meanwhile, in the Gironde region, where the megaforest started from the town of Samos, authorities have tracked the movement of roughly 2,000 people evacuated since 22 July. Almost 90%, i.e., 98,000 residents, have managed to return to their homes. Two coastal areas remain under close watch. The village of Le Porge and the area south of Lacanau, where the population is still being kept at a distance as a precaution. The containment operations involved a total of 3,300 firefighters from across France, of whom 267 were injured. Also involved were 1,500 military personnel, 1,250 police and gendarmerie officers, together with forest guards, farmers and volunteers, all coordinated by 24 aircraft, 7 of which were provided by the European Union. The original article is published by France Info, the French public news service. Fact check by Gemma for Rachel's editorial Fire, Horses and a Bit of Bureaucracy. I will now read you my editorial of today. It is curious how the prefecture chose to describe the Gros Bessillon fire as faster than a horse at a gallop. Isn't it true that, when the press lacks precise numbers, poetry becomes the best weapon of propaganda? It seems we are witnessing a contest of incendiary metaphors, where every sentence is more fiery than the next, but alas, the data remains in the same ash. The release lists 6 helicopters, 6 Canadairs, and 2 Dash, a fleet that would make even the most ambitious aerial show at a fireworks festival blush. Yet, when talking about reinforcements, the echo of hundreds of authorities writhing in a bureaucratic waltz is heard. Firefighters, military, police, forest guards, farmers and volunteers, all added up in a single count that feels more like a fantasy game than an operational response. While the prefect describes a nightmare night and the mayor paints an apocalyptic vision, one wonders where the practicality has gone. Is it really necessary to turn every fire into a biblical catastrophe? Or would a serious prevention plan and a more rational evacuation management be more useful? Perhaps next time they will simply tell us the fire is hot. Finally, the citation of 3,300 firefighters, 267 injured, and the participation of the European Union sounds like a credit list of an action movie. If the reality is already worrying, adding protagonists from all over Europe only adds glitter to the drama, without solving the hunger for good anti-fire measures that, apparently, we are still about to write. Koan of the day. A monk asked the master, "If fire runs faster than a horse, what can stop it, sand or human will?" The master replied, "The horse can be tamed, but sand slips away from the eyes of those who do not want to see the fire already burning within them." The monk insisted, "Then, to extinguish the fire, must we train the horse or empty the sand?" The master smiled and said, "No one can stop the fire without first igniting one's own conscience. The true struggle is against the smoke that our own unconsciousness creates." But let's return to the news. Macron interrupts holiday at Brégançon to manage migration emergency at the Spanish border. Emmanuel Macron arrived at the Brégançon fortress on Wednesday 29th July, ready to spend the first part of his final summer period at the presidential residence in Var, but he had to quickly alter the program. The arrival of more than 25,000 migrants from Morocco on the Spanish enclave of Ceuta triggered what Spanish Prime Minister Pedro Sanchez called an attack, accelerating an unprecedented crisis along the Iberian border. Facing growing pressure, the head of state swiftly activated coordination on security dossiers. On the evening of 30 July, according to Le Parisien, the president sent an urgent directive to Interior Minister Laurent Nunez, asking him to order a strengthening of controls at the border with Spain. Macron also declared that France is ready to provide all necessary support to Spanish authorities, also through the European agency Frontex, should it be requested. Despite the urgent intervention, the head of government tried to maintain a degree of normality in the summer routine. The newspaper reports that mornings continue with the customary dawn jog, sometimes accompanied by a boxing session, followed by monitoring of classified dossiers and telephone communications with collaborators. After a family lunch with Brigitte Macron, the children and grandchildren, the afternoon is devoted to writing work, and around 17:00, the president takes a short nautical break, swapping the jet ski for a leisurely seabob excursion to explore the surrounding waters. In short, even from the summer at Brégançon, managing the migration crisis at the Spanish border remained an absolute priority for Emmanuel Macron.

Macron, who showed readiness to intervene directly both nationally and in solidarity with European partners. The article is based on reports from Gala and Le Parisien, published at the end of July 2026. Fact check by Gemma Four. Welcome to the International Bulletin from Francia Oggi and Radio Central Milano for Saturday 01 August 2026 on Francia Oggi, common podcasting and on medium waves at 1575 kHz. From Paris, I am Rachel Costa. China boosts its military capabilities by stealing Silicon Valley AI. A recent investigation examined more than 80 Chinese patents and academic publications, discovering that Beijing has systematically integrated artificial intelligence technologies developed in the United States into its defense systems. Experts underline that this practice allows Moscow to narrow the technological gap with Western powers, especially in autonomous weapon systems and advanced surveillance. The report warns that, if effective counterespionages are not adopted, the proliferation of these AI solutions could destabilize the geopolitical balance, particularly in already tense regions such as the Indo-Pacific. Washington has already begun assessing stricter conditions for collaborations with American high-tech companies, aiming to curb further knowledge transfers. China expresses deep concern over the latest U.S. trade restrictions. The Chinese Ministry of Commerce issued an official statement denouncing the new restrictive measures imposed by the United States on a range of strategic sectors, including advanced semiconductors and artificial intelligence technologies. Beijing believes these measures violate free trade principles and undermine the competitiveness of Chinese firms in global markets. In response, Chinese authorities have pledged to evaluate retaliatory trade measures while emphasizing a willingness to keep dialogue channels open to avoid an escalation spiral. Analysts foresee that the dispute could affect electronic component prices and access to the most sophisticated production technologies. Spanish government blames traffickers after 6,000 migrants arrive in Ceuta. Spain's prime minister attributed the massive wave of migrants that crossed the Ceuta border to criminal trafficking networks originating from Morocco, calling for reinforced security controls. Authorities say most migrants managed to cross the border within a few hours, creating a humanitarian crisis and political tension between Madrid and other EU nations. Spanish security forces have launched a joint operation to repel further entries and identify the trafficking organizers. Simultaneously, the European Union is examining the possibility of temporarily suspending free movement in the Schengen area, a measure that has raised concerns among members favoring open circulation. Oil prices rise after Iranian attack on two tankers in the Strait of Hormuz. The energy market recorded a surge in Brent and WTI prices following Iran's announcement that it had struck two tankers transiting the strategic Hormuz Strait. The nighttime attack heightened worries of a disruption to oil supplies from the already geopolitically tense Middle East. Brent spiked above $85 per barrel, while WTI touched $82 per barrel, marking the highest level in the past 6 months. Analysts predict that as long as the situation remains unsettled, markets will continue to react with volatility, also affecting production costs across many global industries. TSMC develops AI chip packaging technology to counter Intel. Taiwan Semiconductor Manufacturing Company, TSMC, unveiled a new advanced packaging technology designed for artificial intelligence chips, aiming to improve thermal performance and integration density. This innovation will enable more efficient processors for deep learning applications while reducing manufacturing costs compared with current Intel solutions. The project results from a close collaboration between TSMC and major AI sector customers who have expressed the need to overcome the limits of traditional architectures. Market observers believe this move could further cement TSMC's leadership in the semiconductor ecosystem, accelerating the global race for AI technology supremacy. FIFA drops plan to sell World Cup shares after members protest. The FIFA Executive Committee announced the decision to abandon the project of selling World Cup equity stakes to private investors, following strong opposition from Asian, American, and European Union federations. President Gianni Infantino had proposed the measure to fund new sport projects, but criticisms raised fears of loss of sovereignty and potential conflicts of interest. The course correction comes at a delicate moment for world football, marked by debates over broadcast rights management and financial transparency. FIFA has pledged to seek financing alternatives more compatible with sport governance principles, while members continue to demand structural reforms. Tech companies face rising liquidity and memory costs in building AI. In the quarterly earnings roundup,
major tech giants reported a significant increase in operating expenses linked to artificial intelligence system development. Companies have had to invest heavily in computing power and memory capacity for chips, with a notable impact on quarterly balances. Analysts warn that rising costs could temporarily curb profit growth. But they also stress that such spending is crucial to maintain competitiveness in the emerging AI market. Forecasts indicate a short-term slowdown in revenue growth, offset by a potential strategic advantage in the longer run. Inflation accelerates again to 2.1% year in July, driven by services and energy. Statistical data released by the French government shows inflation reaching 2.1% in the latest month, marking a new acceleration compared with the previous quarter. The increase is mainly driven by higher service prices, such as telecommunications and transport, as well as a rise in energy costs linked to recent heat waves. Monetary authorities reiterated their vigilance to contain inflationary pressure, while also evaluating targeted fiscal measures to support the most affected consumers. Economic experts warn that, if the trend persists, more decisive interventions may be needed to preserve purchasing power. Weather: Paris, Monaco, Monte Carlo, and Milan for Saturday, 01 August 2026. Paris, sunny day with muggy afternoon. In the morning, the capital wakes under a very cloudy sky that quickly clears, leaving a light brightness. According to expert Regis Crepet, the minimum temperature will be around 18 degrees Celsius with a mild, cool feeling. During the morning, the sun becomes more present. Temperatures will reach 23 degrees Celsius with light winds of 10 kilometers h and gusts up to 20 kilometers h. In the afternoon, the sun will dominate. The thermometer will rise to 29 degrees Celsius with an intense heat sensation, perfect for those who love summer days. In the evening, around 20:00, the sky will be half cloudy. Temperatures will drop to 27 degrees Celsius, and the wind will remain light, around 10 kilometers h. During the night, the sky will become more variable. Temperatures will touch 20 degrees Celsius, and no precipitation is expected. Monaco, Monte Carlo, almost muggy heat with clear sky. At dawn, the Princess of the Mediterranean offers a clear sky with cool temperatures of 29 degrees Celsius and a light breeze of 10 kilometers. The morning continues without clouds. The sun warms the environment, bringing the temperature to 30 degrees Celsius with steady wind and no rain. In the afternoon, the thermometer will peak at 31 degrees Celsius. The heat sensation will be amplified by the nearly vertical sun, with light winds still around 10 kilometers h. Sunset will feature a lightly clouded sky. Temperatures will gently fall to 28 degrees Celsius, while the wind will increase slightly to 15 kilometers h. The night will remain stable and clear, with temperatures around 25 degrees Celsius and no risk of rain. All of this is confirmed by expert Cyril Wist's bulletin, and the persistence of sunshine is confirmed by all models. Milan, sweltering heat with heatwave alert. In the morning, the city appears under a veil of scattered clouds. The minimum temperature is 24 degrees Celsius, and the wind is virtually absent. During the morning, the sun asserts itself. Temperature quickly climbs to 30 degrees Celsius, while the wind stays calm. In the afternoon, the heat reaches a peak of 36 degrees Celsius, with a very strong heatwave feeling. The UV index is high, and there is no breeze to cool the city. Official Daniel Berlusconi of 3B Meteo reports that precipitation is absent, but advises keeping windows closed and drinking plenty of water. In the evening, around 20:00, temperatures drop to 32 degrees Celsius, and the sky becomes clearer without any significant wind. During the night, the thermometer settles at 24 degrees Celsius. The air is cooler, but still well above the seasonal average, with no trace of rain. Rachel's weather editorial. The climate is always to blame, right? How many times do we hear that every small variation is a clear signal of climate change? It's almost as if the universe had a single responsible for every drop of sweat and every gust of wind, ready to blame global warming. Isn't it comical to think today's heat is the result of an atmospheric conspiracy rather than simply a high-pressure system doing its job? Yet, every time a cloud forms over a city, the sickly one rushes to proclaim imminent catastrophes. Doesn't it seem a bit ridiculous? Perhaps it's time to ask whether the climate really has a personality that decides when to make us sweat or weep, or whether we simply love excuses more than scientific explanations. Cone of the day, Monaco. The sun shines, the wind is gentle, the sky is clear. What does today's weather tell us? Jiaozhou. The sun is a lamp, the wind a sigh, the sky a mirror. The weather is simply what it is.
And that's today's weather. Sign off online on Blue Sky and Mastodon, on all smart speakers and on medium wave. This is Francia Oggi with Central Milano 1575 kilohertz. This is all for now. From the Paris newsroom, I'm Rachel Costa. This is Francia Oggi, Central Milano 1575 kilohertz.

Hi, my name is James Thomason with WPNN in Pensacola, Florida. I'd like to say hi to our friends in Centrale Milano and Radio Nazza on powerful 1575 AM in Milan, Italy.

morning sun. The cowboy tried but couldn't ride that yellow outlaw stud. So he sold into a rodeo, and it spread throughout the land. The legend of this yellow stud, the

Well, as the cowboys gathered round him, I heard one of them say, "There'll never be another bronc like the one that died today. But out there on the prairie, there's a mare with Mustang blood, and a colt runs close beside her, a yellow